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Give me three steps. I'm Scott Less. Happy Friday. 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Let me know what you'd like to hear today. 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Thanks to the BC Sheriff's Department. Listening today out of Vancouver, BC, a request for Out on the Tiles, the mighty Led Zeppelin. 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

0: 92.9 KISM. I'm Scott Less. The Oak Harbor Music Festival begins today, goes through Sunday. You want live music, you want a family-friendly environment, you want to have a couple of beers, you want to support the community of Oak Harbor. This is the best way to do it, as it kicks off today, goes through Sunday. Here once again with the Oak Harbor Music Director, Larry Mason. We've talked about Friday, we've talked about Saturday. Sunday really is another reason to stick around into Oak Harbor.
1: Well, you definitely need to stick around for Sunday. Sunday, we've already said, is a teen talent showcase, which is going to be great. But we have some great music on Sunday. Also, we have a band from, I'm going to say they're from Hawaii, but they're really not. They live in the Northwest now. Texas.
0: I'm from Hawaii, but I'm certainly not. So yeah. Thank you.
1: The weather, yeah. But Streetlight Cadence is playing right after the teen talent showcase. This is their second time they've been here, I believe. And then on that same stage, Astor House is playing. Great Northwest band. Eric Johansson from New Orleans. A guitar master. Somebody you have to come out and see. And then to close off the stage on Sunday, one of Oak Harbor's favorite bands, Leroy Bell and His Only Friends, is playing, closing out the show on Sunday on the East Stage.
0: I had a chance to see him and his band perform live last year at the Oak Harbor Music Festival. Absolutely blew me away. It's so fun to be part of a crowd of people that either are very familiar with the artist who have never heard him, because you get a little bit of both and you can kind of see how the tide changes of like, I've never heard this artist, but man, he is really good.
1: Yeah, he really is. I mean, he has a style, and he's one of these drummers that came out and all of a sudden started playing guitar and singing, and his band is just fantastic. Terry Morgan, the bass player, I actually went to high school with. He's an Oak Harbor native. And Ben Smith, the drummer, was played with Hart for half a dozen years, if not more. And Leroy Bell is one of my favorite bands.
0: One of the saddest state of affairs that's taking place this year is that our friend Larry Mason is not performing live, which is unfortunate. Any chance that we can find you in Buskers Cove at any time this weekend?
1: I'll be in Buskers Cove probably on Saturday, sitting, drinking a beer, listening to Greg and Andy Murrah.
0: Well, you could do that anytime. I was just wanting to get you, on stage with the guitar in your hand again, but that's always awesome. Now, of course, the lineup is amazing. This kicks off here just in a few hours. If people are coming into town tonight, Friday night, who should they definitely see?
1: Eden is a fantastic band you should see. And I also think this young man from Toronto, Andrew Collins Trio, is just a classical groove bluegrass machine. He's incredible. He has 7 nominations for Juno Awards. Luckily, he was in the area, and that's how we got him. Otherwise, we couldn't have afforded to get him out here play one of our shows. So, yeah.
0: Downtown Oak Harbor being transformed into a 3-day music event. 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

0: 92.9 KISM. I'm Scott Less. Happy Friday beginning tonight, going through Sunday, the Oak Harbor Music Festival. It's free. It's an opportunity to support local musicians, regional musicians, international musicians. Here once again with the music director, Larry Mason. You've been doing this for years and years and years. What do you love so much when this thing kicks off later today?
1: Well, Scott, I grew up in Oak Harbor. I went to elementary school here, junior high here, high school. I played in local bands. I played these clubs downtown Oak Harbor. But to be able to close off the streets and have a stage with musicians playing in a beer garden in downtown Oak Harbor on Southeast Pioneer Way, this is a dream come true.

0: for me to be able to throw a party for the citizens and the community, and everybody comes out. Oh, I can't believe I have to pinch myself. That's what I think.
1: Again, the Oak Harbor Music Festival, a big deal, as a lot of people from not the Oak Harbor community come onto the island. And Cynthia Mason, the president of the Oak Harbor Music Festival, I know this is really a big deal for sponsors and local businesses as well.
2: It is. We contribute a lot to the economic vitality of downtown after 15 years. The vendors and our local merchants are also supportive of what we're doing and bringing visitors to see our beautiful island over here on Whidbey. And just to have the support through our volunteer program and see what has cultivated over the last 15 years for our volunteers to be really proud of where we live and show off what music can do for everybody. Like, it's just a great thing.
1: And when you talk about music for everybody, you guys have created an opportunity for local kids, kids who've never performed on a stage before, to have a showcase on Sundays.
0: Yeah, Sunday Teen Talent, 12:30. We have five different acts coming up. I mean, as young as 13 years old, and something tells me that this young lady might be with us for the next 5 years.
1: Well, it's one of those things that you are changing people's lives forever. They will never forget about the time that they had to play live at the Oak Harbor Music Festival.
0: I remember the first gig I did, and it absolutely does stick with you. And we hope that the performance that they give will also stick with the fans and family and everybody that's out there on Sunday. But the kids are definitely going to remember this.
1: That's awesome. Thank you for what you do for local businesses and the island community here. Cynthia, this is going to be an amazing weekend.
2: It sure is. And here we are. We're going to inspire our community with the power of music.
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0: Thank you so much, Scott, for everything you do for the Oak Harbor Music Festival.
2: 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Thank you.
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Money. 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

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I'm Scott Less. The album release party tonight will take you back to 1987, the 13th studio album from Pink Floyd, released September 7th, 1987. The very first album being called Pink Floyd without founding member Roger Waters, as legal disputes really clouded this release. Does feature Richard Wright, one of the founding members of Pink Floyd, and of course, David Gilmour. Turns out to be a very cool album release and sounds a lot like the Pink Floyd albums of past, as it was put together in a quality presentation. Recorded on a houseboat belonging to David Gilmour. That might be the first time I've ever said that. It is the album release party as we highlight a momentary lapse of reason from Pink Floyd and Learning to Fly, KISM.

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92.9 KISMP Floyd and One Slip. Great track off the band's 13th studio album, A Momentary Lapse of Reason. The album we feature tonight, part of the album release party, released September 7th, 1987. What a great guitar solo, part of this song on the Turning Away. Pink Floyd, KISMP.

0: 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The album release party tonight featuring the band's 13th studio album. We heard Learning to Fly, One Slip on the Turning Away, and The Dogs of War in the album release party tonight, powered by Oven Wood Fired Pizza in Fairhaven, where you can enjoy all you can eat on Mondays from 4 to 8 for just $24.95 per person. 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

0: 92.9 KISM, Lenny Kravitz, Fly Away. I'm Scott Less. Happy Friday as we count down the remaining days of the 92 days of summer. Your very last chance to sign up before Tuesday's giveaway event will be tomorrow at Jaeger Sporting Goods. They got a huge Labor Day sale going on, and we'll be on location from noon to 2. 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And as stated, the 92 Days of Summer Grand Prize Party is Tuesday. Those details are next on KISM.
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0: 92.9 KISM ACDC Money Talks. I'm Scott Less. 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

0: You've heard them on the radio, seen them on TV and YouTube. 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It's America's fastest growing extreme motorsport, live in Port Angeles. 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

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Tomorrow, your final day to get signed up for the 92 Days of Summer. Going to be out with Sky Less. I'll tell you more after David Bowie. Right now, The Doors, KISM.

0: 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Join KISM at Jaeger Sporting Goods in Bellingham. We're out there with our huge Labor Day sale with the biggest markdowns of the year. Scott Lewis will be out there from noon till 2. 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Back into it. Phil Collins, 38 special on the way. And college football gets underway this weekend. Tell you more coming up on KISM.
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0: 92.9 KISM. My name is Charlie Steele. It's the first full weekend of college football. Number 17, Washington, hosting Washington State on Sunday. And Sarah, you went to a Huskies game one time, and you saw something kind of interesting. What'd you see?
1: I saw a streaker.
0: Really?
1: His friend was chasing after him with a coat, just yelling, "Put this on! Put this on before we get kicked out of here!"
0: How far do you get through the parking lot?
1: He got all the way up to where the tickets, they take the tickets.
0: Yeah.
1: For some reason, he thought he was going to get in like that, and security got him, nabbed him, and his friend was right. They were asked to leave.
0: What do you mean I can't get in naked? Hang tight, got Foreigner all the way, Aerosmith coming up, and I'll tell you about this weekend's Oak Harbor Music Festival. It's all on the way on KISM.
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That's Foreigner Feels Like the First Time, 92.9 KISM. This is Charlie Steele, Scorpions, Sabbath on the way, and a band coming up next that just signed a mega money deal for a blockbuster biopic about the band as they follow in the footsteps of their rival, the Beatles. And 92.9 KISM invites you to experience 3 days of live music, food, and fun this weekend at the Oak Harbor Music Festival. 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

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Next weekend, we got Cattoberfest happening in Marine Park in Blaine. Details after Queen. Right now, the Steve Miller Band, KISM.

0: That's Queen 92.9 KISM. This is Charlie Steele, Mellencamp, also Supertramp on the way. It's Labor Day weekend, and the annual study of the hardest working states in the country is out. Is Washington one of the hardest working states? 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

John Mellencamp, 92.9 KISM. It's Labor Day weekend, and the annual study for hardest working states is out. Hardest working states, North and South Dakota, number one and two. Also known as states I don't want to move to. Least working state, by the way, Michigan. Followed closely by Oregon. Washington, we're number 38. Pearl Jam Heart on the way. And I'll tell you about this Tuesday's grand prize drawing for the 92 Days of Summer. It's all coming up on KISM.

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Pearl Jam 92.9 KISM, Stones, Rush on deck, and a band coming up next that broke a Beatles record. They actually sold out Shea Stadium in New York in 72 hours, a feat that took the Beatles several weeks. And coming up on Tuesday, 92.9 KISM invites you out to the grand prize party for the 92 Days of Summer. Join us at the Snohomish Casino and Lodge in Anacortes. 90 finalists on site hoping for their chance to win the $35,000 payoff. Now, if you're not a finalist, there's still a chance you can become a finalist. We're going to sign you up at the Snohomish Casino on Tuesday beginning at 3 p.m. Your last chance to earn one of the final 10 spots. And just for coming out and attending the grand prize party, you could win some great prizes too, including a boat from LFS Marine and Outdoor, plus a

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The band that beat the Beatles' ticket sales record when they sold out Shea Stadium in New York in only 72 hours. 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

0: 92.9 KISM. This weekend, Labor Day weekend, also the second biggest weekend for barbecuing. And Stacy, you got, what was it you're telling me about barbecue sauce?
1: Did you know that if you use milk with the barbecue sauce, it actually makes it more moist?
0: No, I didn't know that.
1: If you add milk with the barbecue sauce, it actually helps it become a lot moister. It's so good.
0: Sounds disgusting to me. Milk, barbecue, no thank you. This is Journey, KISM.

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0: 102.9 KISM. This is Charlie Seal. Got Motley Crue, Steve Miller Band on the way, and a band's be hitting the road in 2027, coming up in just a few. Tomorrow, join KISM at Jaeger Sporting Goods in Bellingham. Yeah, they're going to have a huge Labor Day sale going on. 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Your final chance to register for the 92 Days of Summer before the grand prize event, which comes up on Tuesday. 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

Judas Priest on 92.9 KISM, big long block of nonstop classic rock. As we get into the final hour of Friday, got Fleetwood Mac, Foreigner, Metallica on the way. Right now, Bad Company, KISM.

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Metallica from Ride the Lightning, For Whom the Bell Tolls, 92.9 KISM. Tomorrow, your final day to get out and get signed up for the 90 days of summer before the big grand prize giveaway on Tuesday. I'll

0: It's Pink Floyd, 92.9 KISM. This is Charlie Steele, REO Speedwagon, Zeppelin on the way as we roll nonstop towards midnight. Coming up next, and join KISM hitting the streets tomorrow. Going to be in Bellingham at Jaeger Sporting Goods. They got their huge Labor Day sale going on. Biggest markdowns of the year. Scott Les is going to be out there. He's hanging out from noon till 2. It's your final chance to register for the 90 days of summer before the grand prize party event coming up on Tuesday. So go by, see him, get signed up. 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
0: KISM.
3: All right, top three things that happened to you this summer. Cool things or big things that happened to you this summer. What are they? Brad and I will give you ours today, and then tomorrow we'll do the listeners. The listeners' top threes are coming in this morning, but we'll deal with what you guys have for tomorrow. Give this you another day or so to think about this.
4: We'll give you a little template, what we're thinking about here.
3: All right. I'll get us started, Brad. First off, for me,
4: you give, I'll receive.
3: Right at the very beginning of summer, I got married. The Friday.
5: That better be number one, brother.
3: Friday rolling into Memorial Weekend. And we didn't even know we were going to do this until I think it was Tuesday of that week when we just said, let's do this. Let's get it done.
5: I think you told me on Thursday, go, oh, by the way, if you want to, I'm going to get married tomorrow.
3: That's it, yeah. So we purposely did it that way to keep it small, yeah. And to not have a big deal kind of around it all. And it was great. Got married on the lake in a really nice spot. Brad was there. Christine's son Sam was there. Friend Jen was there. And Judge Rands performed the ceremony in his sandals, didn't he?
5: Yes,
3: I think he was.
5: And robe.
3: Yeah, robe and sandals.
4: And I swear, when I posted that picture on my social pages, that got more likes than anything else I posted all summer. I'm not even kidding.
3: Well, that's cool. And then the second thing, I was much more nervous about number two than about the number two thing on the list than the number one thing on the list.
4: Consummating the marriage?
3: Well, we only had put the plans in place a few days before the ceremony, so there really wasn't any time to get worked up about it all. I knew this was coming for a few months, and it was the first time that I was going to marry a couple. I was going to officiate a ceremony, and Trevor and Alicia got them married just a couple weeks after our wedding. That was a beautiful setting at Deception Pass. And that thing went pretty much without a hitch, except I forgot to bring the microphone or something.
4: Yes, I forgot to bring.
3: All right, so that's in there. And then number three on the list is one of those things that was really cool, because one of those things you and I talked about on the radio, I don't know when it was, maybe it was even a year ago, and it was finally this summer when I was in a place where I got to go see it.

0: And there was a story in a paper about this speakeasy in Minneapolis that is in a gas station. And you, what you do is you pull open the soda cooler, and then that leads you down this passageway to this really cool speakeasy with has
1: like fine
0: really
1: dining
0: good food, and nice dining, and really. And so we had talked about it, and I think we had the guy on the radio. As a matter of fact, sometime
2: ago. Amoco station.
0: There's an Amoco station near Minneapolis, and so this summer we went back to the Midwest to visit family and all that, and weren't too far away from that Amoco station. So we went in there, and it was even better than advertised. I put some video up there. It's on the Brad and John Facebook page. You can take a look at that. So those are my top three: a speakeasy, marrying a couple, and getting married. Those are my three. What do you got, Brad?
2: Like you, mine are pretty closely related to family and close to home and stuff like that. No big trips or, you know, concert things to think of. Except the one in my front yard. Every year we do a thing called the Camp Cash Summer Bash, and it is a huge undertaking, and it's a little mini music festival that goes on for 2.5 days or so in my front yard. And we had 5 bands playing, and it was just, it's always a big undertaking, but it's so much fun. It's one of those things where you swear I'm never going to do it again all week long, and then Saturday about 5 o'clock, you go, this is the greatest. Let's keep it rolling.
0: It keeps gets bigger and bigger by the year, that thing.
2: Well, next year will be the 10th, and we promised we'd do it again. And that whole week, my dad came up and stayed for like 2.5 weeks, my 84-year-old dad. So that was a quality little bit of the summer there. This weekend, we'll close out the beach cabin that Taryn's family has for the summer. They have a cool beach cabin down in Warm Beach, and they rent it out from September through May. But then the family gets it back for June, July, and August. And this will be the last weekend of just going down there and crabbing and fires. And just the beach cabin is the best. And this was the season of the snake for us this summer. Barrett just became, you know, he just turned 7 yesterday, and he has become my junior jungle Jack Hanna. He will catch anything, whether it's a turtle, a frog, a snake, a spider, a lizard. He loves it all, and just every day going searching for snakes with him has just been so much fun. Yesterday, we found an anthill that was as big as a medicine ball, dude. I'm not even kidding. There must be a billion ants in this thing. It is 1.5 feet high by 3 feet around.
0: What did you sick the gecko on it? What did you do?
2: Just
0: monitoring it?
2: It's actually not. It's technically on our property, but it's outside the fence, out by the road and stuff. And we were just walking out by the road with the dogs when he found it.
0: Yeah.
2: So it's been a cool summer.
0: It
2: of
0: is
2: discovery.
0: Cool watching those anthills.
2: It's amazing.
0: They're moving so fast. You wonder what is going. How do you keep? Hardly ever do you see an ant just kind of slow walking. They're always doing this fast walk.
2: And it looks like the kingdom. I mean, this thing is huge. I was like, how long did it take for them to put that together?
0: Do they sleep? Do they ever sleep?
2: I don't know.
0: If they do, they don't sleep in front of you. It's got to be underground where they're sleeping. Because these guys are constantly in motion. They must be afraid of it. It's a queen ant, right?
2: I think that's the one they're trying to serve and protect.
0: She must I think she must kill them if they're not
2: keep
0: performing.
2: Cracking that whip.
0: All right, so those are our top three. Maybe you got three. Maybe you got arrested this summer. Maybe I don't know. You went to you traveled overseas and something crazy happened, or you know, give us your big three.
2: There was an addition to the family.
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0: John, I saw this story and it took me back in time a little bit, and I thought it was pretty interesting. The 75th Miss USA contest was held last Thursday, and that used to be a pretty big deal. I mean, I've kind of forgot it was even going on anymore, but it seemed like every year you go to, what, Atlantic City, and Burt Parks would be up there talking about...
1: I think that was Miss America.
0: Oh, was that Miss America?
1: Miss America, Miss USA, but they both were a big deal. Miss America was the one in September. It used to be... Labor Day weekend was the Jerry Lewis telethon, right? You know, that used to be a big deal, Labor Day weekend. And then later in that week.
0: And I hated it. It was on all day.
1: It was on all day. Yeah, if you had cartoons on that channel, you weren't going to get to see them. And then later that week would be the Miss America pageant, which would be on primetime. And that was the era of four channels when... Everybody watched that kind of thing. Miss America and Miss USA was a separate pageant, but they were both big in their time.
0: The Miss USA pageant had its 75th competition on Thursday, and there were a couple firsts. A woman named Justice Kelly was crowned Miss USA, and she's a 31-year-old from Arlington, Virginia, and she became the first mother and first married woman and first woman in her 30s to win the title. That's pretty impressive.
1: These were all things that I swear to you were not allowed back in the 1970s. Miss USA or Miss America back then could not be married or have a kid or be in her 30s.
0: Well, Ed, you're right. The title of the Miss USA, she won this 3 years after the organization changed its rules, scrapping an age cap on contestants. Yeah. And allowing mothers. So just three, they've been doing it for 75 years. And 3 years ago, they decided, you know what? Moms are pretty hot too. Or they, you know, they can be celebrated and be beautiful and talented and all that kind of stuff. And boy, is this woman have a resume to herself. She's, like I said, the first woman in her 30s to win the title. But she's a nonprofit founder who serves as a philanthropic advisor at St. Jude's Children's Research. She has a master's degree in public health, a bachelor's degree in science from Indiana University, and she's a mom, does all this stuff. So at 31 years old, she's got a lot going on, and it wasn't a bad. She's going to represent the U.S. in the Miss Universe thing in November. Against 90 other women.
1: Are these things even on TV anymore?
0: I don't even know.
1: I don't think they're on the big networks anymore.
0: No, yeah. I mean, I'm sure it's got some outlet for it. But for the win, I mean, it's still a pretty nice prize. She walks away with a package valued at more than almost $700,000, including a $150,000 salary, a Range Rover, and a year lease at a luxury Miami condo. like a luxury condo with a kid. That, okay, I guess, but that, you know, that's not kids' property. It'll be good. Yeah, they'll like that.
1: The requirements of Miss America in the 1970s, according to the internet, contestants had to be...
0: Now, is Miss America and Miss USA the same thing?
1: No. They're separate pageants.
0: Okay.
1: Miss USA was more of a bikini pageant than Miss America, although Miss America always had the swimsuit competition.
0: Okay, yes.
1: But Miss USA was always leaned more towards the... If you wanted to see more skin, you watch Miss USA.
0: Okay.
1: But Miss America was the bigger of the two.
0: And then had the talent contest.
1: Miss America certainly had the talent. They had the talent competition. I think Miss USA might have had that too. But Miss America contestants had to be unmarried, never married, and within 17 and 26 years of age.
0: Oh, heaven forbid the stain of divorce.
1: And pregnancy or having children was strictly forbidden for Miss America.
0: Nice selection.
1: Red John, KISM. Here's Sticks. Miss America, it was a September fixture at one time.
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0: The best of Brad and John.
1: Well, it's too bad they don't make talent implants.
0: KISM.
2: Kapoya!
0: I can't believe it's news.
3: You just cannot make this stuff up.
0: With Brad and John.
4: Sharp as marbles.
5: Here's a question for you. If you had an unpaid bar tab of $1,800, how would you feel if your bartender said, "All right, I'll clear that tab if I can shave your head"? And what if you're a woman faced with that unpaid bar tab? And
6: there's not another way you could work that off?
5: Possibility of shaving off that.
6: There's not another way we can settle that bet?
5: Well, we go to Thailand for this one, where an 18-year-old woman filed a police complaint Friday alleging a bar manager shaved her hair off. She had a bar tab that came to $1,812.25 for more than 200 drinks she bought over the course of time with a fake ID. The woman says she was confronted by bar staff when she tried to leave the business without paying the money she owed. She told police
6: was this all in what, like, did you buy drinks for the house or something? Or was this over,
5: a period of days.
6: You get to 100 drinks, let's settle the tab, okay?
5: She told police that the manager and bar staff threatened her with violence before ultimately shaving her head. They then posted the video online, and so that was all up there. They cut her hair off with an electric razor. In a clip, she appeared to consent to a hair purchase contract to settle the bill. So they have her on video saying she was agreeing to do this. But when she got home to her mom, now she is 18, okay. But when she got home to mama, mama was not happy. And so mama said, "We are calling the police." And the mama said that her daughter said, "Well, I didn't know that they were going to cut off like all of my hair. I thought they were just going to cut off like a bunch of it. I didn't know that. And I didn't know they were going to put it up on social media." The woman is accused of attempting to avoid paying the bill, her bill, at other establishments. So there's other places that would like to shave her head, too. The legal drinking age in Thailand is 18, but it is illegal to sell alcohol to anyone under 20. Sounds like to me everybody's in trouble here. The bar's in trouble for selling, you know, to somebody who was underage. They claim she had a fake IT. The girl's in trouble with her mom. Everybody's in trouble.
6: And then when they look at her, they're like, "The picture on the ID doesn't match you at all." It's like, "'Cause they shaved my head."
5: Although, yeah, she could have seen the plot. Right. She could have, that could have been an upside where she goes into a place where she has a bar tab and they don't recognize her anymore.
6: Right. They start a new
5: one.
6: No,
5: I'm not that girl.
6: Yeah.
5: No, I'm bald.
6: Yeah. No, that's not me. We might go back to Thailand for a bizarre story that involves a little touch of the Northwest here in a little later this morning, but we'll go to Iowa here and Rock Rapids, Iowa. And there's a 67-year-old man that I guess is lucky to be alive, but unlucky to be in jail. His medical condition wound up with him getting arrested. This is 67-year-old Larry Dwayne Stubb. And he was being transported to the hospital after a report of him being in a diabetic situation that found him unconscious but breathing at about 1:25 in the afternoon on September August 26th. And so they find him unconscious, and he's suffering from some diabetic issues, and they take him to the hospital, and they notify his family. And his family said, "Oh my, let's go get some of his things and belongings and bring them to the hospital for him." So they go through his drawers and they find a little metal tin with a straw and a small leather pouch with two glass vials inside of it. And sitting next to that tin was a little metal sifter with a white powdery substance inside. And the sheriff, they brought that down to

0: the hospital said, maybe this is part of the problem. And he's like, you brought my cocaine to the hospital. So apparently his diabetic thing he was trying to cure with a different type of sugar.
1: There was a time when you could smoke in a hospital room, but I don't think you could coke in a hospital room, even in the 1980s. All right, and finally, there's going to be a twist at the end of this story I'm going to tell you here. All right, this is a typical Florida domestic nonsense stuff going on. We got a pregnant woman in the middle of who happened to be in the middle of dyeing her hair.
0: I don't think you're supposed to do that when you're pregnant.
1: This was last Thursday night. She's in the middle of dyeing her hair when she tracked down her ex-boyfriend at another woman's house and repeatedly rammed his vehicle. This 24-year-old woman, who shares an apartment with her ex-boyfriend, was wearing a hairnet over her freshly dyed hair and a long pink shirt stained with hair dye when officers caught up with her in the parking lot of a Walmart. Oh, we got a lot of good stuff involved here. The chaotic chain of events began when she got a hunch that her ex-boyfriend was seeing someone else. The couple have had an on-again, off-again relationship for a number of years, and he'd reportedly broken it up that morning because he had somebody else he wanted to go see. We'll be back on again in 2 days. But for now, tonight, I got somebody else I'm chasing after. The ex-boyfriend told police he'd already been sleeping on the couch of their one-bedroom apartment for a while. So anyways, he had gone to a basketball game that afternoon, then went to this other woman's house. The pregnant woman was at her sister's house dyeing her hair when her intuition struck. She hops into her car, hairnet and all, drives directly to the new girlfriend's place, knocks on the door, sees the guy inside, confronts him. Wanting to avoid any drama, the ex-boyfriend gets in his vehicle and gets out of there. He starts heading to work. So she tails him down. And she eventually rams his vehicle several times with her own, prompting him to call 911 while he was still being chased. When officers intercepted the pair in the Walmart parking lot, she claimed she didn't have her glasses on and accidentally hit his car when she slowed down. And here's the twist. She is employed as a police officer with that community's police department. Or I should say, maybe she was. Although in Florida, you know, that might not be grounds for a firing in a Florida police.
0: Can you shoot straight?
1: Yeah.
0: Okay, then.
1: You're in.
0: You're in.
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1: K-I-S-S.

0: Found money. We've all found money. There is a line, though, as to when, you know, there's money that you find. At what point do you put it in your pocket? At what point do you say, oh, this is too much? I should make an effort to find out whose money this is.
1: This will come back to bite me.
0: Yeah. And this is a story about a guy who was in a Walmart. And this is an older guy. I don't know if it gives the age of the guy. He just looks elderly from the from the picture that you see, the security cam picture from inside the Walmart. He found $30 on the floor at Walmart, and police went looking for him. This is in Albany, Georgia. The story says a man who seemingly thought he lucked out after finding $30 on the ground at a Walmart instead became the subject of a police manhunt after he pocketed the cash.
1: Of all the things that probably broke the law at Walmart, that's the one they're going to focus on.
0: Cops in Albany, Georgia were seeking public assistance to identify the man who picked up the $30 that was on the ground, and he kept it instead of turning it in. The Albany, Georgia Police Department wrote on Facebook, along with his picture that they posted, an individual dropped $30 on the ground while shopping. This individual picked up the money and did not turn it in to the employees.
1: I look for the picture of the guy. I look for the guy with his picture on there. I couldn't find him.
0: What? All right. So then people put in their comments, as they do on Facebook, once this thing gets posted, and it's a mixed reaction. I mean, there's some people that are saying, "Oh, leave this old guy alone. He found 30 bucks," and other people saying, "Hey, man, you got to at least make the attempt. You got at least got to go up front and just say, hey, it's $30.
1: Every dog has his day. Come on.
0: And in an update to the post, police said that the man involved returned the money. He ended up returning the money to the victim after police figured out who it was. The victim initially wished to pursue charges, but after the money was returned, advised that they no longer wish to press charges, so no charges would be filed. The story goes on to say, Georgia law states that if a person takes possession of property they know for a fact is lost without first trying to return it, that could count as theft.
1: I remember, I've told this story before a long time ago, but when I was about, I don't know, 10 or 12 years old or something, I found a $20 bill in the parking lot at the Overlake Safeway in Bellevue. And my mom said, well, we need to take that back in and see if we can find the rightful owner. And I was like, 20 bucks, that was all the money in the world right then. And we walked in, and I remember handing it to this cashier, and she's like, yeah, I'll find them.
0: Yeah.
1: Put it right in her pocket.
0: All right. Sure.
1: But my mom made me return it.
0: So what's the line here? So if it's 30 bucks, yeah, you're going to go. I mean, if 30 bucks in the store, I go take it up front, $30 at Walmart. I'd take that up. Hey, somebody lost their 30 bucks. Now, if it's a buck, you know, are you going to take a dollar? No. Are you going to take a dollar back up? $30. No. $30, I'd go. I would bring that to the front. Because if somebody was missing their 30 bucks, they get to the cash register, and that's it. They're gonna be looking for it. If it's a dollar, they're probably not going to go looking for it.
1: I don't know if I'd go so far as to go to the counter and, like, you know, turn it over, but I might hover in the area kind of looking, like, see if I can kind of visually spot somebody that's, like, looking for something. Like, damn it, I dropped something, you know.
0: Well, if you can find somebody like that, but you can't go person to person because every person
1: to
0: the Walmart, that's my $30.
1: Have you seen my meth, too? I think I dropped that.
0: All right, now let's take it out to the parking lot. $30 in the parking lot.
1: I'm driving away.
0: Taking that out of there. All right, $50.
1: Driving away if it's in the parking lot.
0: $100 on the ground. So no, any amount you're going to, you wouldn't.
1: There's no amount too small that I would drive away for. But if you could get to an apart where it was a big number where I would hold on. You know, I don't know what that number is. $500, okay. I'm looking around like I better turn
0: if
1: this.
0: If you
1: in.
0: See it's a wad, if it's a wad and it's $100. So it's, you got a bunch of singles and 20s and
1: every
0: all that.
1: Dog has his day. It's my day.
0: You're taking that. Yep. You're gonna take that?
1: Mm-hmm.

0: I think I'm going back in on that. I'm going back in. Because there's that whole karma thing, too.
1: Yeah.
0: Now, I'll admit, if it's $1 or $2, I'm not... I'll pick that up. I'm not going to take that back into the store because, again, I don't think that person's going to come back and get it anyway.
1: Maybe $100 is where my line is.
0: $100?
1: Anything over that, I'm like, all right. You know, if someone drops a C note or a couple 20s, too bad for you.
0: $100, you're going back.
1: You think somebody's going to come find you if you drop it?
0: $100? I think... what are the odds? I would say maybe just under 50% of the people would do that.
1: They would look at me and say, that boy needs that money. Look at his clothes.
0: Patrick texts in, if I could find all the money I dropped out of my pockets in a bar, I'd probably be retired by now. But obviously, this is a different situation. Darcy says, hey, Brad and John, I found $3,000 in a car. I bought it at a police auction. Well, you're hanging on to that. You bought that, right?
1: I mean, if the police didn't search all the way through it first, yeah, I'm keeping it.
0: If they went through it, and then, you know, I don't know who's.
1: That's awesome. I mean, was it like in the glove box, under the floorboard, or behind the seat, or what?
0: Greg Texas, hey, Brad and John, I'll put a $1 bill limit in the parking lot. Whatever it is, one bill, he says, I'm taking the money. Anything more, I'm putting some effort in. So he said, anything over one bill, he's going to return.
1: Does he mean 100?
0: I don't know. He says, one bill limit in the parking lot. Whatever it is, one bill, I'm taking the money. Anything more, I'm putting some effort in. So he's saying if it's a wad, he's going to take it back.
1: Anything over 100, I would probably. I'm going to try and find the owner. That's about where I'm at.
0: David says,
1: call me selfish.
0: Brad, there was that story you told us when you were at a gas station and you saw the girl open the door and the money fell out. Don't forget about that. Yeah, you had told that lady.
1: Well, when I got out and I dropped, I don't know, I had like $40 or something and a 20 and a 10 and a couple fives or something. And it fell out of my, it was between my legs in the driver's seat. And when I got out, it fell in the parking lot. I got inside and realized I didn't have the money. And I came back out and the girl was standing. No, what was, yeah.
0: You gave her the.
1: I came back out. And the money was still sitting there on the ground, and she could have taken it, but she didn't. And so then I gave her $5 for finding
0: that's
1: it. Or
0: right, that's right. That's right.
1: For not taking it.
0: That's right. Derek, Texas from Linwood. Hey, Brad and John, my buddy Todd and I have a bunch of fake $100 bills. They look spot on. And we would take the bills, fold them up, put them in our windowsill. And then when we roll by the front door of like a Walmart or something, we'd roll the window down and let the bill fall. Then we would park and watch the people, and 100% of everybody that found that bill on the ground put it in their pocket.
1: My brother-in-law Nolan's got a gig when we go to like music festivals and stuff, and you're there in tent row and there's people walking all over the place. He's got a fake $100 bill and he has it on the end of like a fishing line thing, and he'll leave it out there and people will get in and he'll pull the string and like yank it out of their way, and they look around like, what the hell?
0: All right, 360-733-5476.
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0: Hard Knocks wrapped up with the Seahawks last night. And
1: I didn't think it was the most gripping episode last night of the five. I thought it was kind of the eased out, you know, a little bit.
0: Yeah, yeah. Well, I did like
1: the drama or whatever.
0: I did like the one scene where the general manager, John Schneider, and the head coach, Mike McDonald, are in one of their two offices watching the new owner of the Seahawks. Yeah, say,
1: it's going to be easy.
0: Yeah, it's going to be pretty easy.
1: Pretty simple, something like that.
0: All I got to do is, you know, just keep the streak going. It's going to be pretty simple.
1: Yeah, let's win another Super Bowl.
0: Schneider just laughed and said, pretty simple, huh?
1: Yeah.
0: You have no idea.
1: You know, I want to go down to Dino's Pub across from the VMAC somewhere and check that place out sometime where they said people just, the whole team will go over there and just hang out, and the manager, you know, the owner and the coach are sitting there talking shop, and it looked like a pretty cool, you know, Seahawks bar. I bet that place gets pretty rocking.
0: Yeah. So the takeaways from it were, I liked it because we got a picture of Mike McDonald, a more complete picture of the head coach. We started to get to know him a little bit last year in the playoff run because he did, like, more interviews and stuff, but I felt like now we know him kind of like we knew Pete Carroll. I mean, like when Pete Carroll came to the Seahawks, he was a known entity anyway because he'd been at USC and he'd coached in the NFL and everything. And there was really no mystery behind Pete Carroll. But Mike McDonald was, you know, he was a pretty tight-lipped kind of guy and didn't show too much emotion in his press conferences and on the sidelines. He really didn't get a feel for him until he started doing those interviews at the end of last season and the postseason, and then now after you see him on Hard Knocks, you're like, okay,
1: yeah, he's likable.
0: I know who this guy is. I know this guy, and he's in charge of this thing too.
1: Yeah, and he probably put you in a headlock if you were you thought he wasn't, because that dude, he's been throwing some iron around.
0: And the one guy who would fit in with all the crazy personalities of the 2013 team. And one of the few guys on this roster that would fit in with all those wacky personalities is Derek Hall, for sure. Yeah. The guy with the monster truck and the short shorts and all that.
1: He didn't want anybody else competing with him with the short shorts.
0: No.
1: He was like, somebody else brought in some short shorts.
0: That's
1: my
0: look.
1: No, that's my look. You got to get rid of those.
0: Yeah, yeah.
1: I got the 4-inch inseam. But when you were talking about the coaches, that was one of the scenes that was surprising to me because they're focusing on the final cut. You know, the episode overall arc of the show was about the final cut and guys making the team or not and having one last, you know, preseason game. But one of the first scenes, it's a coaches meeting where they're talking about how to handle this week and the players that may or may not get on the main squad. And I was stunned at how many coaches there are.
0: Yeah.
1: That whole room was full. I'm like, is this the team or is this just the coaches?
0: It's got to be some administrators that are in there, too.
1: It was crazy.
0: Because there were a lot of people. There are a lot of people in that room.
1: And then when they make that, I thought it was cool. You know, Hard Knocks always finds little ways to kind of get current or, you know, with the Blue Angels and things that were in town at that time. And then adding a little Dolly Parton doing the 9 to 5 when they're taking that business trip to Kansas City and stuff. I thought that was a nice little touch.
0: Yeah. But there are a lot of coaches, and they're just like a lot of people on those sidelines. The water bottle people. I saw this in, I don't know if it was this episode of Hard Knocks or the other one, where Sam Darnold it was from one of the preseason games, and he's not, you know, he doesn't play in the preseason. But even when he goes to the sideline, when he's not playing, there's somebody who comes up to him and hands him a water bottle or squirts water in his mouth. You'd think, like, the guys who aren't playing, like, they should just be able to get their own Gatorade and their own water. But they got so many people that, you know,
1: everybody's getting paid.
0: Yeah, everybody's getting covered somehow.
1: And you know, when they were doing the cuts on the people and stuff, and they profiled a little bit of that Trayvon Diggs, I don't know, it seemed like there were some guys in there where they were like, hey, okay, yeah, and you know, smiling and kind of, you know, I'll take what I can get and I'm going to keep working and stuff. And he seemed a little jaded to me.
0: He seemed like,
1: if you guys don't want me, then I'll just bounce.
0: He's already made big money.
1: I'm

0: I hit the road then.
1: Yeah.
0: See ya.
1: He has bounced around a lot the last couple years.
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2: All right, this story out of Kirkland. I was never one to, in any of the homes I've owned, to leave the windows open without a screen. Maybe because where I grew up, there were just so many bugs, and my parents had screens on all their windows because of all the bugs. Just never did it. Always would always have make sure there was a screen in place. Well, in Kirkland, they're probably one homeowner there is probably going to make sure from now on they got a screen on that window. A resident called one, this is last week, after hearing some unexplained banging inside their home. And they thought it was a burglar. So they're outside the home or something or other, and they hear this banging going on inside. And so they call the Kirkland police, and the cops show up, and they're like, all right, we'll go in there and check it out. And they open the door, and there's the intruder at the top of the staircase, and the intruder is a bobcat.
3: Wow.
2: So the officers are like, they step out. They're like, we're not messing with that.
3: If it's like the bobcat I saw here in our parking lot one night, that was a thick cat.

0: bobcat is inside the house while Fish and Wildlife arrives. Well, I guess that, you know, they can give Fish and Wildlife the real-time report. All right, the thing is in the corner of this. The thing's in this room. It's in that room. It's wherever it is.
1: So the drone is going room to room inside the house?
0: It can sit over the house. You probably have seen, haven't you seen that video of the drones that, through it's thermal imaging, I guess, that it does.
1: It can park itself
0: over a house, and it can tell where people are hiding, where the bad guys are hiding. Cops use it for those purposes. So that's what it was doing. So anyway, they get that information to Fish and Wildlife. Fish and Wildlife, they come in. They know exactly where it is then. And then they sedate the bobcat. And police think it climbed a tree and jumped through an open window.
1: While sedated?
0: No. Oh, this, okay. This is how it started. They think it climbed up a tree, jumped through an open window. They think it may have been drawn in by the family's cat. The cat was not harmed. The cat probably booked out of there. You know, it was hiding under a bed or something while that bobcat was roaming around the house.
1: I don't know if I've ever living here have been so concerned with bugs that, you know, like you said, where you got to have a screen door like in other parts of the country, or every opening has to have a screen. But with a kid that's 6-7 years old, you know, the doors are always open. The kid never shuts the damn door. It's like you go walking by and you're like, who left the front door open? And well, you know who left it open. But I wouldn't be surprised if something came wandering into our house. I mean, if it weren't for the dogs.
0: For us, it was mosquitoes. We were in a terrible mosquito area when we were growing up. But then also bats and birds. Flying into the house. My folks were always adamant about, you know, having screens on all the windows there.
1: And I followed through with that. I lured a squirrel into the house through the sliding glass door one time, where I'd get him to come a little closer. And I thought, I'll see if I can get him to cross the threshold.
0: Oh, you let him in the house?
1: Well, I mean, I just see if I'd get him to walk through the screen door and, like, put his feet on the carpet and take. And then the thing came in and started spinning around, ran around the table, and then booked back out.
0: Yeah, I don't know if I'd invite that kind of potential trouble in my house.
1: I was probably 12 at the time.
0: Oh, you're a kid, yeah.
2: Well, they tried. Really, they did.
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2: I wanted to bring my take on real coffee to the community. 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
0: KISM.
3: Your three most memorable things that you happened to you, you did this summer. What are they? Brad and I gave you our three yesterday. Now let's turn it over to the listeners right now. 360-733-5476. One of Andrew's three involves insects, hornets. What happened there, Andrew?
4: Oh, yeah. I was doing some weed whacking this summer, working for one of the local school districts, and I stirred up a bee's nest somehow, and out they came, and I got stung 11 times, handful on my hands, my legs. They got me on my head, and got to have my first ambulance ride of my life.
5: No kidding. Wow.
3: So did you blow up? Are you allergic to these things? Did you start swelling all over the place, or was it just a bunch of stingers that had to be removed?
4: It was a bunch of stingers. I'm not allergic, but just the amount of sting, I did blow up pretty good. I got some pretty good hives along my chest, so yeah. My hands swelled up pretty good.
3: All right, so you got to ride so when you're in the back of the ambulance, are they laying you down, or are you just kind of sitting up there? How was that?
4: I was sitting up, and they were kind of in a gurney. The worst part of that was riding backwards. That kind of made my stomach
5: warm. Yeah, I hate that. That messes with my equilibrium or something.
3: Spin me around.
5: I mean, even with a weed eater, the noise and the and everything of the weed eater, and you swinging that around, they still came at you.
4: They came out. I think their nest was in the ground, and I must have stepped right on it or put the weed whacker right on it, and that made them pretty mad.
3: I think that vibration, that noise, they don't like that. All right.
4: Yep.
3: Thank you, Andrew. I've never been in an ambulance. Have you ever had to take a ride in an ambulance, Brad?
5: No.
3: Let's
5: knock on wood that it don't happen anytime soon. Neither.
3: Let's say hi to Pat. Is Patrick online?
5: Patrick
3: in Montlake Terrace has couple of really interesting ones. One of them is the grill trifecta that you did this summer. Tell us about that, Patrick.
6: Okay, yeah. For in my outside, I've got like a Camp Chef setup. I've got like the woodwind smoker, and then I have like side grills, and then I have a Weber kettle. I just like to keep, you know, charcoal, barbecue, gas, whatever, and pellet. And my son wanted a big Mexican Taco Tuesday for his birthday. So we went out and got meat for al pastor, carne asada, and chicken pollo. And I put the al pastor on the woodwind. I cooked the carne asada on the charcoal, and then I had a side griddle going as well on gas.
3: So there you like, go. Get it, grill thrill. Yeah, all three of them going. Yeah.
6: Absolutely. It was a good setup. I'm glad I was able to do it.
3: And we also like your Mariners thing that you did. Now, what have you done this summer with the Mariners?
6: I do what I call it is my stadium quest, and I'm a season ticket guy, and so but I buy the plan where you don't buy a seat, you just buy a certain amount of money, and then it allows you to buy discounted prices. And I always just sat in the same spots, and then I thought, you know what, I want to see what the whole stadium looks like. So what I've done is every game I go to is I sit

0: one inning of baseball in every section of the stadium. So I started like in the 300 level in the far side. And I think I sent you a text on a few of them. And I just sat one inning. And then next inning, I moved to the next section, next section. So I'd finished almost the entire stadium. I think I've got like 24 sections left to finish having sat in one in every single part of the ballpark.
1: Do the tarps off section where you pulled the shirt off?
0: You know what? I was there. I was right next to it one of the games, and my son was there, and he went up and did it, and he tried to talk me into it, and I chickened out.
2: Christine and I sat. We kind of do what you, not to the same degree as you, but we like to move around the stadium, sit in different spots. And this summer, I sat in the bleachers at a baseball game for the first time in years. I think since I was a kid, I hadn't been out in the bleachers for a Major League Baseball game. And that was kind of fun. We did it for a couple of innings out there. You got any spots that were better than advertised, you know, better than you might think at that park?
0: Oh, man, there's a few, actually. Honestly, people talk down on the 300 level. To me, the 300 level was awesome.
1: That's where I sat last time. It was like four or five rows up in the 300. It was great.
0: Oh, absolutely. I you know, and especially if you can get like from like about 325, 327 over to like 337 in that area. It's just a great view. But 346, which is on the far end, it's just an angle you got towards home plate where you get to see the whole pitching motion and the ball flow. I mean, I love that. I mean, out in the outfield in the 100 level, 108, 109, if you get in close, it's really cool. 110 has the foul pole in your way, and that sucks. Yeah. But, I mean, there's so many good spots. The 200 level is really cool. There's a section called, in section 233, which is behind, right underneath the press area. If you're in the third or fourth row, the last seat's over, you're right at the rail, so you can, like, put your feet up while you're watching.
2: That's a good spot.
1: Yeah. And do you take into consideration proximity to snacks and bathrooms?
0: I do. Like 108 is a beer and a bathroom right there. Nice. 316, 216, 116 is the exit right out to Edgar Drive there. Dang, so right when the game's over, you can bolt right out.
2: Notes. Patrick's got the numbers down. Patrick, you'll know the section. I don't know. When we sat out in the bleachers, we were fortunate to a couple of runs were scored out there. And where we sat, we were a few rows up, and they have those things that shoot out the flames when the Mariners score runs and stuff. And when those things go off, you can feel the heat and you can smell it. It's pretty cool back there.
0: Absolutely. Absolutely. You just got to, put a little lotion on and darken up a little.
2: Yeah, that's right. Yeah. I sunblock. Patrick, thank you very much.
0: Absolutely, absolutely. Have a great day, guys.
2: You too.
1: Mike in Pitt Meadows just says grease, grease, and grease, and he sent the pictures, and I can see why.
2: A summer in Greece, huh? Okay, 360-733-5476. Richard said, my big three this summer, one son got a divorce, one son got married, one son moving to Oklahoma. Lots of AC/DC stuff coming in, too, from listeners who experienced AC/DC one place or another this summer, whether it was in B.C. or some other spot.
1: Our buddy Glenn from out in Nordland that we met this summer when we went to the peninsula says, the trip to Spain with my family, the annual family get-together and crabbing at Marrowstone Island in July, and a black lab pup addition to the family, watching the pup. Constantly discovering something new has been great.
2: What you got? Biggest highlights from the summer, 360-733-5476.
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1: KISM.
2: So this is a pick one of four thing that you're going to throw at us here, huh?
3: What would you do if you're involved in an animal attack situation and you have to make a split-second decision to save your life? That's the situation that Leah Stewart, a 34-year-old teacher in Sydney, Australia, was forced to make back on June 13th when she was confronted with a great white shark, John. This mom and teacher from Australia said she was at Coogee Beach, a local there. She's an accomplished swimmer, and she was out 100 feet from shore when she was swimming and got surprised by the great white shark. She says, "The shark starts coming at me. It got to the point where it was about 30 centimeters from my face, and it sort of started opening its mouth." And she's a mom to a one-year-old that was born last August. She tells Australia 60 Minutes, in that second, she said, "I'm like, I've got to try and punch it. I've got to try and push it away, or it's going to bite my head off." And in that moment, I thought, well, which limb am I willing to lose? So she decided.
2: Okay, you're going to tell us here in just a second. You're going to tell us in a second. So,
3: which limb am I willing to use?
2: You'll tell us which one she put in there. And we're going to just to play the game. We're going to say you got the two legs you can choose too, right?
3: Yeah.
2: So you got left, right.
3: It's coming in her head, and she says, "It's going to bite my head off. I need to do something to get this thing away from my face."
2: If you had one of the four limbs, which one would you put in there? I think
3: you got to make that decision. Ow, man.
2: In a split second. If I had time to think about it, there are great prosthetics out there now. we've had people here in the studio with them. I mean, there are some really good ones. I'm going to go with Brad. I'm a righty, so I'm going to go with my left arm. I'm going to stay with the legs. We keep the legs intact. I think that my left arm would be the easiest one for me to lose at this point.
3: I think you and I are in agreement with Leah Stewart, the 34-year-old.
2: You're going to say you would say left arm too?
3: Yeah, she said as the shark approached her, and she said, "I thought in that moment, well, which limb am I willing to lose?" And she deducted, "I'm right-handed, so let's throw a left hook."
2: Okay, that's a good call. So what, did she lose it?
3: Yep, she had her left arm amputated, but she says she counts her blessings. She came out of the sea alive, but she basically had to stave off that shark, stuff her left arm in there, and that he got a piece, and that then somebody else came to rescue her. But they had to amputate part of her arm, and she had to make that decision.
2: There are some great... we've seen the athletes are athletes now with the prosthetic legs, and I mean they seem to function really well, but

0: I almost think it'd be easier if you had two prosthetics versus just one in the legs when you're running. You know.
1: Yeah. You know. Now that I think about it, John. If I could maybe the lower left leg, if I could from the knee down or something, kick that thing in the face and lose, because I think, like you said, I could put a prosthetic on my left leg and still walk and still get around and things like that. But if I lose my left hand, I'm never playing the guitar again.
0: Oh, that's right.
1: I'm never playing the piano or the guitar or anything like that. And my arms are something I would have to go through life driving or, you know what? The leg thing, I could probably, my left leg, I can push the clutch with that or I could pedal a bicycle or something. But losing your left arm, man, I don't know if I could do that now. I think I'd have to go left leg.
0: So the shark just wanted one limp. That was it. That's enough for me.
1: All right. I'm just a snack here, and I'm on my way.
0: Yeah.
1: Quick bite before I go back out.
0: All right. Yeah, I'm with her, though. I'm going left arm. Yeah.
1: I'll go left leg.
0: I could see where you would.
1: Just all the things, driving or hugging or, you know, whatever it is, the life things that go on that you probably need two hands, a shopping cart, opening, you know, stuff, a package or anything, you know. I think I'd have to go lower left leg.
0: Although my knees are getting to the point now after running in all these years of life where I might just say, you know what, go ahead.
1: Hey, I don't mind sitting in a rolling chair for a little bit, you know? I mean, as long as, you know, I mean, if I can get up and walk around a little bit.
0: I probably could run better with the prosthetics now than with these bad knees that I got at the moment.
2: You're on the best of Brad and John. KISM.
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3: Found money. Chris looks into his yard one day and there's money all over the place.
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5: Yeah, that's right. Yeah, we're down here. Finally, it rained here the other day. About time.
3: Well, thanks for listening to us on the KISM app. All right, so how'd the money get in there? What did you see when you came home from church?
5: Yeah, we were just coming home from church and pulled into the driveway. We've got three kids, and they were in the back seat. And they were all under age 10 at the time, and they just thought the heavens had opened for going to church. They thought our boat had come in.
4: We are the collection plate.
3: That's what we prayed for.
4: That's what I prayed
3: that's
4: for.
3: That's what we were praying
4: money.
3: For during the whole service.
5: So, of course, Mom, you know, Mom's the angel of the family, so she says, no, we've got to gather all this up and call the police and find out what was going on. So we did that. We let the kids pick it all up and gather it up. And it turns out that there was a bank robbery just down the street from us while we were at church. And I guess some knucklehead running down the street trying to get rid of the evidence just threw a bunch of money into our yard and kept running. So
4: it's the greenest my grass has looked all summer.
3: What
5: so that's where it all ended up.
3: What denominations are we talking about?
5: There weren't any ones. I remember that, I don't think it was like hundreds. I think it was mostly 20s and you know, 20s.
3: Did you have the kids help you clean it up?
5: Oh yeah, we let them clean all of it up.
3: Now, see, I don't know. See, if that were me as

0: kid, I can't say honestly that I would. I'd have had some going in my shoe.
1: I only found two bills, Dad.
0: yeah.
2: I think Mom was watching them pretty close while they were picking it up. All we got from the bank was a thank you. Yeah. The kids were hoping for a big cash reward or something, but that didn't happen.
0: Yeah, like the bag. like at least the suckers, the dum dums that you hand out. At least give us a box of those.
1: And did you tune into the news for the next day or two to see like what the resolution of that story was? Like they caught the guy?
2: Yeah. We did. I remember watching TV, and I don't think they ever caught the person.
1: Ooh.
0: All right. Well, that is good.
3: Because he left the evidence in your yard.
0: Yeah, that's where it all was.
2: Yeah.
0: Chris, thanks for listening.
2: You bet. Have a good day, guys.
0: You too.
4: It's the best of Brad and John. And you can always weigh in. Text now, 360-733-5476. KISM.

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0: Believe it or not, this is the best of Brad and John.
1: KISM.
2: Our top three today was the top three things that happened to you this summer. Good or bad. And Travis, who listens to us in Maple Ridge, B.C., emailed in with his top three. It was the summer of hurts, of injuries for Travis. Heimlich, hernia, and hornet, Brad.
3: The three H's.
2: All right, let's start, Travis.
3: I thought it was 4-H.
2: Let's start with the Heimlicking. Where did that happen?
4: That was in my living room. My girlfriend, Melissa, and I sat down to eat some lunch, and I guess I took a bit too much.
3: what were you eating at the time?
4: I was eating tuna.
2: Okay.
4: And I guess I ate a little too much, and it was a little dry, and I had trouble swallowing. So I got up, and I went to the kitchen, and I was going to get a drink to try and wash it down. Well, I didn't get a drink in time before I started panicking and realizing that my throat was blocked. So she didn't know what was going on. So I started, saying, I'm choking. And eventually signaled to her, call 911. So she called 911, and then she ran upstairs to our landlord, and he came down. And she's 5 feet tall. Yeah. And she tried her best to give me the Heimlich herself, but she didn't have the arm strength, and she couldn't get around me. I'm a fairly big guy. So okay. My landlord came down. He grabbed me, started giving me the Heimlich. I ended up coughing the stuff up a few minutes before the first responders arrived.
3: Wow.
2: All right. So that's June.
3: No more tuna fish sandwiches for you.
2: That's at some point.

0: Then in June, you're Heimlich. And then somewhere along the line, also in that month after that, comes the hernia surgery, which I've had that done, and that's not a lot of fun. How long were you laid up with that?
1: I was laid up for 6 weeks. I was off work.
0: Wow.
1: I drive truck, and it's pretty strenuous, so I couldn't do nothing for six weeks.
0: 6 weeks. Okay, so Heimlich and hernia in June, and then when does the Hornet get you?
1: Well, towards the end of July, when I'm still off work recovering, I can't do much, but we had this trip to Texada Island just off the Sunshine Coast in BC, and we had it planned for like a year almost. So we decided to keep with those plans. We went because we were going with friends. I couldn't really do much except for relax and enjoy it. So Melissa, she had to set up the whole campsite, and I got one of those rooftop tents on my truck. So she had to climb up there. She opened up the campsite, did all of that. Then we go down to the ocean, down to the shoreline, and there was like a nice place to sit and enjoy the view. So it was like an old log. So she sat on it and I sat next to her. And then all of a sudden, like super sharp pain in my leg. And I thought I got bit by a horsefly, but then I saw what it was. And it was a group of hornets that were, I guess, burrowing into that log.
0: Mm-hmm. And what happened to your leg?
2: And then they burrowed into your leg.
0: And your leg, what happened to your leg?
1: Yeah, exactly. Well, at first, not really much at first. And then over the course of like an hour, it like got a big red and it hurt. Like it hurt. It was, I've been bit by hornets or other bees and stuff, but this thing hurt like nothing I've ever felt before.
0: So you were
1: it
0: swollen
1: was just like,
0: from, you were
1: somebody
0: swollen.
1: Poured acid on my leg.
0: You said you were swollen from the knee down and couldn't walk.
1: Yeah. Towards the rest of the day, it got bigger and bigger and my leg got more swollen and more swollen. And I thought, by morning time, it should have gone down. So I went to bed that evening, took some, like antihistamines, went to bed, woke up the next morning. My leg was swollen and red from the knee down. I couldn't walk on it at all. It was so swollen. As soon as I hung my leg down, I had to climb down the tent down to the ground and I couldn't walk on it. So Melissa, again, had to come to the rescue. She was my nurse through my hernia and everything.
0: All this stuff. Heimlich, hernia.
2: Sounds like that should be wife material.
0: Brad, this is only 60. This is a 60-day span in summer where all these things have happened to you. We need to put you into a bubble or something, Travis.
2: Travis,
1: I think so.
2: If there was one that was worse than the other two, which one was the worst of the three? The Heimlich, hernia, or the Hornet?
1: Well, the Heimlich, I guess I could have died, but I would have to say the Hornet. That pain, it was,
0: hernia?
1: It was like somebody poured acid.
0: Wow.
1: It was. Actually, the hernia wasn't as bad. Like, the first 3 weeks was miserable because I couldn't move or do much.
0: Yeah.
1: But pain-wise, it was tolerable.
0: Okay.
1: It was bad, but it was tolerable. But the Hornet, it was next level.
0: So you got through August unscathed.
1: So far, yeah.
2: And then you proposed to this angel?
0: She's seen you at your worst. You might as well. Travis, thanks for sharing that with
1: us. You're not helping me here.
0: Thanks, Travis. Thanks for listening.
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2: Brad and John, 92.9 KISM. Yeah, your robot in your house can play Tom Petty for you whenever you want. Your robot can tell you what the weather's going to be like on Friday. But your robot can also screw you over, and that is what we are going to be dealing with this morning. Let's get out our robots here, Brad. And it's Brad and John's Robot Ridiculousness. These are stories of the robots we rely on.
3: Yeah,
2: the
3: technology giveth and it taketh away for a man in Taiwan. A man has won a legal battle against his wife, but then it ended up with him going to jail. This man in Taiwan used a robot vacuum to gather evidence that his wife was having an affair. His suspicions started back in late 2023. He discovers a used toothbrush at their holiday home, and he checks the surveillance footage from a garage and identified a man that worked with his wife. The guy had driven his wife home at some point. And so he had seen this man's face before. And so three months later, he becomes kind of suspicious, and he activates the robot vacuum cleaner with his, because she's at the holiday home, and he activates the robot vacuum cleaner via his mobile application. I guess you can do that. And he was planning to communicate with her.
2: It's the Roomba.
3: But instead, his suspicions were confirmed. The vacuum

0: the robot vacuum's live video, and he recorded it. I guess you can do that with your app as well. And it
1: so the Roombas have cameras and stuff.
0: So you, yeah, you okay. can, I mean, you can see where the mess is or whatever, you know, what it's doing and how it's working. The video showed his wife changing clothes, embracing the man who had appeared in the previous video, and walking around the house naked while he lounged on the couch. This dude's lounging on my couch.
1: Wow.
0: Get off my couch. The husband later used the footage to sue his wife and the man for infringement of spousal rights under Taiwan civil law. He was seeking about $70,000. The court decided in his favor and determined that his wife's relationship with the other man, quote, surpassed the limits of ordinary friendship. Yeah, I guess so. She's walking around naked while he's lounging on my couch. So the husband was awarded a smaller sum of around $16,000. But things were about to get worse. The wife countersues for recording her private intimate footage without her consent. She added that the sensors and lights on the vacuum were not sufficient enough warning that she was being filmed. He tried to argue that the footage had been accepted by the civil court and his actions were legally justified. But the court didn't agree. And it was determined what he did was illegal, deliberate, and that it was an invasion of her privacy. So the court fined the man almost $5,000 and sentenced him to 5 months in prison. They go back and forth again in the courtroom. It turns out he walks away with $11,000 and did nearly 6 months in jail because of his robot vacuum cleaner.
1: Who's got... That begs the question, who out there has a Roomba with a camera, with an onboard camera, and what do you ever watch the video of your Roomba to see that it did its job, or are you watching it live, or are you watching it after the fact? Like, I want to see if it really, you know, if it cleaned up everything it was supposed to clean up.
0: Yeah, it's funny because we got all excited and got the Ring camera, the Blink or Blink, whatever it is, and installed these cameras all around. And for the first month or two, it was like, ooh, let's look at, and then it starts sending you updates about you have movement or whatever. And then you're like, oh, it's the dog or it's a deer or whatever. And so then you kind of turn off the notifications and things like that, and it's not on. And you just, I don't know, we don't use it really.
1: You don't even play around with it anymore.
0: We don't even play around anymore. But then someone else down the street got their house broken into, and it's like, oh, let's fire up the cameras, you know. And so now it's back on again.
1: I suppose if when you first got the Roomba with the onboard camera, you probably would look at it just because it's there.
0: It's new.
1: It's new just to see what it's doing. And then after that, you get bored with it like anything else.
0: They didn't say Roomba by brand name. There may be more than a bunch couple of them different now. Ones yeah, now, yeah. But robot vacuums with cameras.
1: Yeah. Beware, cheaters.
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0: With Brad and John.
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5: Let's go to St. Petersburg, Florida, and introduce you to a crack dealer and druggie named Crooked Jess. And Crooked Jess was brought on by the cops. I mean, the cops had encountered her plenty of times. They thought, you know what? We can maybe use her to entrap some other drug dealers in a buy and bust operation that they say went bust. As the undercover officer gave this Crooked Jess Straubel, 41 years old, $60 to walk into a place and buy some crack cocaine. They're going to do a setup. I'll give you the money, you go in there, you do the deal, and then we bust in and bust everybody. Got me? Play. Okay, break. And they hand her the $60. And she's supposed to walk in to buy the illicit narcotics. And surprisingly, Crooked Jess never came back out with the crack. After an hour, they said plenty enough time for the transaction to go down. The cops said, I don't think she's coming back out. And then they go in there, and she's on the wind. She is nowhere to be found. And so they canvass the neighborhood. No trace of Crooked Jess. And since she didn't even own a phone, they had no way to get in contact with her. They

0: Just gave her the $60 and said,
1: jeez,
0: come on, man. You didn't think that went through? Anyways.
1: They're the ones that probably gave her the nickname Crooked Jess.
0: Yes. Several months passed before the cops caught up with her and arrested her on Saturday for ripping off the undercover officer for $60. And then she was charged with possession of drug paraphernalia after they found fentanyl residue on some aluminum foil and the defendant's undergarments. How did you think that was going to go?
1: We all knew where that thing was headed.
2: Attention, citizens. The calls you are about to hear are true.
3: That's right.
2: Really?
3: Now listen real close, man.
2: Whidbey Island 911.
3: All right, tunnel mouth. Let's all save time.
2: With Brad and John.
3: Liars, cheats, con men, the class of Skid Row.
2: KISM.
3: Well, then dig this.
1: Okay, these are real calls that the authorities had to deal with out on Whidbey Island. Let's get to this classic edition starting Tuesday, December 6th, 11:41 a.m., Russell Drive. 911 caller says, my brother is breaking into my bedroom, but I don't know my brother's name. Friday, December 9th, 7:04 a.m., Sandberg Lane. 911 caller says, I'm having a problem with the word please. Friday, December 9th, 12:53 p.m., Highway 525. 911 caller says, there's some guy dancing on the road, and it looks like he's about to moon everyone. And finally, Sunday, December 11th, 3:24 p.m., Sandberg Lane. 911 caller says, I would like my cat's fur tested for drugs.
3: I'll call the office, get a couple of black and whites up here to take them in.
2: The best of Brad and John.
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Guy Ovidell stepping in. Welcome. Saturday the 5th. A few showers mixed with sun to start the holiday weekend, then drier and warmer to end it on Monday, Labor Day. 63 outside of studios, top of each room in Bellingham. 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

0: 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Guy Ove Allen, Rock Your Saturday Morning. 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

0: Aerosmith, Ragdoll, 92.9, KISM, Guy Ovidell, Rocky Saturday, a few showers, mix of sun to start the holiday weekend, then drier and warmer to wrap it up on Labor Day. 65 outside our studios, top of East Room, Bellingham. On the weekend sports page, the Apple Cup, the 118th meeting between Washington and Washington State will kick off 1 o'clock from a sold-out Husky Stadium in Seattle tomorrow. This is the first time the rivalry has opened the season for either team, and it's the third Apple Cup since Washington left the Pac-12 for the Big Ten. Washington State head coach Kirby Moore begins his first season leading the Cougars. Moore on the key on upsetting the 17th-ranked Washington Huskies.
1: Well, really offensively, it starts with we got to have 100% ball security. We got to attack. We got to have belief in our players, right, that they're going to make plays. We got to execute in situational football. On defense, the same thing. We got to execute in those situations. The toughest team's going to win. It's all about this play, right? They got really good players, so they're going to make plays too, right? We got to be able to respond throughout the game, and that's everyone working together, players picking up teammates, coaches picking up guys on their sides of the ball, and that's going to be really important in this game.
0: Washington State head coach Kirby Moore on upsetting number 17th-ranked Washington Huskies tomorrow in the 118th Apple Cup from a sold-out Husky Stadium. Mariners look to rebound from their loss to the A's last night, 7-6. Game 3 tonight, 6:40 first pitch. Major League Soccer, Seattle Sounders host New York at 5:30, and the Vancouver Whitecaps host St. Louis at 7:30 BC Place. And wrapping up tonight at Skagit Speedway, the Skagit Nationals, with a preview, Blake Anderson with Skagit Speedway. Good morning, Blake.
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0: Transport on KISM, Rick Derringer, Rock and Roll Hoochie Coo Guy, over to Al, right here, Labor Day weekend, Sun 65, outside our studios, W Show in Bellingham. The 92-day Summer Grand Prize Party coming up on Tuesday at the Swinomish Casino Lodge in Anacortes. 90 finalists will be on site, hoping for their chance to win the $35,000 payoff. 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The 92-day Summer Grand Prize Party, Tuesday the 8th. 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Swinomish Casino Lodge in Anacortes. 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

0: Osborne.ksm. 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

0: Edgemore.ki Assembly. Colts burning for you. Guy over there, Rocky's Saturday. 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Hey, how about No Carver? 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

0: Jordan on KSM, Queen, we will rock you. We are the champions. Brian May on the Freddie Mercury masterpiece.
1: Now, come on, Fred. I thought, you know, we know you're very egotistical and everything, you know, and we're known for our arrogance, but are we really going to stand up and say we are the champions as opposed to every other group and every other person on the face of this earth, you know? And he said, actually, that's not what it is. And I don't think he said any more than that. And then I just thought about it and I thought, well, actually, maybe I was a little bit hasty, you know, because he could already see how it would be if we played it in a concert and everyone had their hands in the air were saying, we are the champions. And he said to me, he said, rock and roll is the only place where everybody has a feeling of like being in a team, but you're not fighting anybody.
0: Brian May on the back surge to We Will Rock You, We Are the Champions. And Freddie Mercury would have been 80 today. So remembering the great Freddie Mercury. Guy over now, rocking your Saturday, heading towards New with Big Block and Nonstop Classic Rock. 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Jaeger Sporting Goods in Bellingham. 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

0: Nature Boy Dog, KIS, Pink Floyd, Run Like Hell from the Wall. Guy over at Rock You Saturday afternoon. Just ahead, we'll check some of the top stories trending. Week one of college football kicks off with a full slate of games today. And it's racing tonight at Skagit Speedway. The Skagit Nationals wrap up, 126,000 on the line. We get a preview with Blake Anderson coming up in just a few minutes. Right now, we check in with Scott Less, Jaeger Sporting Goods in Bellingham. 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
2: As we count down the remaining days of the 92 days of summer, this becomes your very last sign-up for the grand prize giveaway on Tuesday. 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

0: 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We got Westy out here. He's on the grill. Complimentary hot dogs and ice cold Pepsi. Sign up for the 92 days of summer. Give your chance to get in on the winnings on Tuesday morning with the Brad and John Show. Only a few days left of the 92 days of summer. You can't win if you don't sign up. You can take advantage of that today. Northwest Avenue in Bellingham. Jaeger Sporting Goods. We're 92.9 KISM.
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0: Mellon Camp hurts so good. Guy Ovidal rock here Saturday. Welcome. Labor Day weekend. Temps mid-70s through Monday. Outsider Studios, top of you from Bellingham. Sun out, 68. The weekend sports page. Week one of the college football season kicks off. Several games on the schedule. Highlighted by number 2, Oregon, hosting Boise State at 12:30. The historic Apple Cup between Washington and Washington State renews a longtime rivalry. Washington will play host at a sold-out Husky Stadium as the team looks to continue their streak of winning 10 of the last 12 matchups. That's a 1 o'clock kickoff Sunday from a sold-out Husky Stadium. Number 17, Washington, hosting Washington State. Mariners look to rebound from their 7-6 loss to A's last night. Game 3 tonight, 6:40 first pitch. Major League Soccer, Seattle Sounders hosting New York. That's a 5:30 kickoff. Vancouver Whitecaps host St. Louis at 7:30. BC Place. And wrapping up tonight at Skagit Speedway, the Skagit Nationals up for grabs, 126,000. 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

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Guy Obadel, right with us. Saturday afternoon, Liberty Weekend, 68 Outsider Studios, W Stone, Bellingham. 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
2: Labor Day weekend, what to do, where to go? 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That is amazing. We're just off Northwest Avenue with Chance today. In fact, you're very last before Tuesday's party to sign up for the 92 days of summer, as Brad and John will be calling out names Tuesday morning. 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

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Guy over there, like your Saturday afternoon from their forthcoming album, new music, Def Leppard, Rejoice, 92.9 KISM.

94.9 KISM. New music from Def Leppard from their forthcoming album. That's Rejoice. Guy Ovidal, right here Saturday afternoon. You have until 2 to join Scott Les at Jaeger Sporting Goods in Bellingham. 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

94.9 KISM, ACDC, shook me all night long. Guy over there, right here, Saturday afternoon. Long 71, outside of studio, stop at East Room, Bellingham. You have until Tuesday, Scott Less at Yeager Sporting Goods in Bellingham. 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
1: 92 Days of Summer Grand Prize Giveaway event is Tuesday. 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I'm Scott Less on location, Northwest Avenue in Bellingham. It's part of their Labor Day extravaganza. And when I say extravaganza, I mean it's been going on for 105 years. 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

0: Thank you, boy, Dad, KISM. From Eliminators, ZZ Top got me under pressure. Guy over the hour, like your Saturday afternoon. Welcome, Labor Day weekend. Hope you're enjoying. 71 outside of studio, stopping you from Bellingham. Let's go to the weekend rock line. What can I do for you?
1: Hey, it's Kurt. Just hanging out, and maybe you could pay me some Hendrix.
0: Yeah, for sure. Got your song up next. Right now, we check back in with Scott Less, Jaeger Sporting Goods in Bellingham. Your final chance to register for the 92 Days Summer Before the Grand Prize event on Tuesday.
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Have you ever been experienced? Well, I have. 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
2: It is the 92 days of summer. The home stretch is here. The grand prize giveaway event is Tuesday at the Swinomish Casino and Lodge. I'm Scott Less on location today at Jaeger Sporting Goods in Bellingham. Here's some numbers for you. 105. It's their 105th anniversary. 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And how about $35,000? 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And you can sign up until 2 o'clock today, your very last sign-up opportunity before the grand prize giveaway event on Tuesday. Jaeger Sporting Goods should be a destination today as you prepare for what comes this fall and winter. 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Jaeger Sporting Goods, Northwest Avenue in Bellingham. 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

Zeppelin, Good Times, Bad Times, 92.9 KISM. Guy over down on your Labor Day weekend. Hope you're enjoying 71 outside of studios. Top of your showroom, Bellingham, Molly Crew, 92.9 KISM.

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0: Benjamin Burdine, Kaya Sum, live Paul McCartney Wings, Maybe I'm Amazed. Guy Ovidal, Rock Your Weekend. Let's go to the Weekend Rock Line. Hi, Kaya Sum, what's your name? Where are you calling from?
1: Hi, Steve from White Rock, BC. How you doing?
0: I'm doing great, Steve. What can I do for you?
1: Can I request a song?
0: Sure. What'd you have in mind?
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Genesis, Land of Confusion, 92.9 KISM. Guy over now, right here Saturday afternoon. Welcome, Labor Day weekend. Temps mid-70s, right at 72 outside our studios, top of usual in Bellingham. The weekend sports page, week one of the college football season kicks off today. Several games on the schedule at the half. Number 2, Oregon trails Boise State 17-14.

0: 14. The historic Apple Cup between Washington and Washington State kicks off tomorrow at 1. Washington will play host at a sold-out Husky Stadium as the team looks to continue their streak of winning the 10 of the last 12 matchups. Husky coach Jed Fish on the future of the Apple Cup.
1: I don't know much about it not continuing on. You know, I look at it as, I mean, I told our team, I don't know how many other games started in 1900. So, you know, I know that no one on our team ever played in a game that's that historical, unless it was the Washington-Washington State game. There's no other rivalry games or games that have gone on for that long that are played. So, you know, for us, it's very important. How much longer does it continue for? But right now, I know that we play them on Sunday, and we got to be ready.
0: Sunday, 1 o'clock kickoff, Husky Stadium, the 118th Apple Cup between number 17th ranked Washington and Washington State. Tonight, Mariners look to rebound from their 7-6 loss to the A's last night. Game 3 tonight, 6:40 first pitch. Major League Soccer, Seattle Sounders host New York at 5:30. And Vancouver Whitecaps host St. Louis, 7:30 BC Place. 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

0: Edge Bordage ISM. The title track from their Grammy Award-winning album, 1980's Breakfast in America, Supertramp. Guy Over Now, rock your Saturday, Labor Day weekend. 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

92.9 KISM Nirvana in Bloom. I'm Scott Less. Thanks to everybody who joined me earlier today. The Labor Day sale continues at Jaeger Sporting Goods in Bellingham as we count down the remaining days of the 92 days of summer. Big time grand prize party coming your way Tuesday night. Details on the way. Molly Hatchett, KISM.

0: Continue to count down the remaining days of the 92 Days of Summer grand prize giveaway event coming up on Tuesday night at the Swinomish Casino and Lodge. We'll have our 90 finalists on site, hoping for their chance to win the $35,000 payoff. You're not a finalist? No problem. You can sign up to win one of the final 10 spots, meeting to 3 o'clock on Tuesday. And by attending the grand prize party, chance to win some big-time door prizes, concert tickets, a boat from LFS Marine and Outdoor, private wine tasting for 10 from Samson Estate Winery, $1,000 in gas from Urban Market, and $1,500 towards an in-home water purifying system from Culligan Water. 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

92.9 KISM, Sammy Hagar, the Red Rocker, and your love is driving me crazy. 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I had a chance to stroll through Pioneer Street last year for the Oak Harbor Music Festival. Absolutely a highlight, certainly. 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We're 92.9 KISM. As it is Labor Day weekend, that means it is also NFL kickoff weekend as the Seahawks kick off the season Wednesday. Details about a watch party next on 92.9 KISM. Linden's favorite night out is back. 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

92.9 KISM. Great sounding track from the Rolling Stones in the Stars. That's a great track off their latest album, Foreign Tongues. Details about a Seahawks watch party, the home opener coming up on Wednesday on the way after the Cars. KISM.

0: 92.9 KISM, the Cars, just what I needed. Yep, just in time. I am in need of football. I can only watch so much bad baseball throughout the summer. Now I'm ready for some real sports activities. As the Seahawks kick off this season, they look to go possibly undefeated. You can't win them all if you don't win the first one, as they'll take on the New England Patriots on Wednesday. You'll find us on location for a hump day happy hour at the Skagit Casino Resort on Wednesday. 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Seahawks home opener with 92.9 KISM. 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

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I'm Scott Less, rocking a block of nonstop classic rock. 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

0: 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I'm Scott Less. 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KISM. Seahawks home opener on Wednesday. Very first time in the history of the Seahawks they played on Wednesday. We've got a watch party for you. Details next. KISM.
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0: 92.9 KISM Urgent. I'm Scott Less. Welcome to the weekend and welcome to the NFL official kickoff, which will be Wednesday. Seahawks-Patriots rematch of the Super Bowl. You'll find Guy Ovanel at the Seahawks home opener and the watch party taking place at the Swinomish Casino and Lodge on Wednesday. 5:20 kickoff. He'll have food and drink specials, lots of great prizes. Swinomish Casino and Lodge Wednesday. Seahawks watch party, the home opener with 92.9 KISM. Want to squeeze the last bit of enjoyment out of summer? Cool event coming to Ferndale this month. Details next. KISM.
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3: 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These crazy jet boats go from 0 to 80 faster than you can say go. As they whip through the course in less than a minute, pulling over 8 G's in the turns, you will feel the jet-powered madness right to your core. 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

0: That's it. I'm calling a 1-800 number. I need this fixed now.
1: Don't bother. I already called Crawford Garage Doors.
0: Wait, did you actually talk to a real person on the phone?
1: First try. A real person right here in Mount Vernon. They're locally owned and have been here for decades. No scripts, just straightforward help.
0: Good. I want it done right the first time.
1: That's why I called them. Crawford only sends out expert technicians, and we don't have to guess from a picture book either.
0: We don't?
1: Nope. We're heading to their showroom today. It's huge. We can see the doors in person and pick exactly what we want before it's installed.
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